0: Ukrainian capital. The head of the WHO says the Ebola outbreak in Central Africa is outpacing urgent efforts to scale up a response. Tedros Adhanom Ghebreyesus said delays in detecting Ebola cases meant responders were now playing catch-up. 220 people are suspected to have died in the current outbreak. Dr. Jacques Assaya is the Director General of the Africa Centers for Disease Control and Prevention.
1: We don't have vaccines, we don't have medicines, and we are mostly relying on a better coordination, how to bring countries and partners together to avoid wastage. We are mostly targeting the risk communication, and we are targeting how to test, test, and test.
0: World News from the BBC. The president of Bolivia has said he will cut his salary in half, along with the pay of other members of his cabinet, in an effort to quell a series of anti-government demonstrations. Police used tear gas on Monday evening to disperse protesters in the administrative capital, La Paz. They've been calling for the government to resign and an end to austerity measures. President Rodrigo Paz insists the cuts are necessary to stabilize Bolivia's finances. An uprising at a prison in western Venezuela has continued into Monday, despite the jail's director being fired. Hundreds of inmates took over the prison in Barinas at the weekend, burning mattresses and bedsheets in protests against poor conditions, overcrowding, and what they say is violence, including torture by guards. The Canadian Prime Minister Mark Carney has described an upcoming independence referendum in the oil-rich province of Alberta as a dangerous bluff. Albertans will decide in October whether they want to remain part of Canada or later hold a binding vote on separation. Polls suggest 30% of Alberta's people support separatism. The Italian luxury sports car maker Ferrari has unveiled its first ever fully electric vehicle. The four-door Luce is also the first model the company has ever produced with five seats. Here's Tom Kavanagh.
2: Ferrari unveiled the new fully electric vehicle at an event in Rome on Monday, with CEO Benedetto Vigna saying it had taken 5 years to develop. The Luce arrives after rivals Lamborghini and Porsche both scaled back plans to develop their own electric models, citing weak customer demand. The company's global head of product marketing acknowledged people will love it and people will hate it. At $640,000, the Luce doesn't come cheap. It's expected to be available later this year.
0: BBC News.

0: Esta é a LM Radio, estação de rádio moçambicana em língua inglesa, transmitindo a partir de Maputo.
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3: BBC News with Neil Nunes. Residents of Beirut's southern suburbs have been fleeing their homes after Israel's Prime Minister Benjamin Netanyahu said his country was again at war with Hezbollah and launched a wave of airstrikes across Lebanon. Footage posted on social media showed long lines of vehicles as people preempted expected Israeli attacks on the Hezbollah stronghold. Emir Nader is in Jerusalem.
4: Israel was already heavily hitting Lebanon, but its attacks were mostly confined to the south of the country. Now Prime Minister Benjamin Netanyahu's orders to intensify striking Hezbollah, and this comes as the ongoing US-Iran ceasefire negotiations continuing, and Iran insists that it should include a ceasefire on all fronts, which is something that the Israeli government is against, saying that it wants to continue its attacks against Hezbollah and that the armed group should be dismantled and disarmed.
3: President Masoud Pezeshkian of Iran has ordered the restoration of global internet access nearly 90 days after it was cut off at the start of the U.S.-Israeli war on the country. State media says this will happen on Tuesday. More details now from Baran Abbasi.
5: Most Iranians have been unable to access the World Wide Web since the end of February, believed to be the longest large-scale internet blackout in history. During that period, access was largely limited to selected users, while some people were able to bypass restrictions using expensive VPN services or satellite internet. Millions of Iranians whose livelihoods depended on online platforms are thought to have been affected by the prolonged blackout.
3: U.S. forces in the Middle East say they've attacked missile launch sites in southern Iran, as well as boats attempting to lay mines. Iran said it had downed what it called a hostile stealth drone. David Willis is following developments.
6: There are reports, unconfirmed reports, of explosions in the area around Bandar Abbas, which is a key Iranian airbase near the Strait of Hormuz. President Trump on Saturday said that an agreement over a memorandum of understanding was imminent as far as the U.S. and Iran was concerned, then appeared to backpedal that somewhat. The Iranians, for their part, have said that an agreement to end the conflict is not imminent, although some progress is being made. So precisely what impact, if any, these strikes will have on those negotiations remains to be seen.
3: Ukraine's government has described Russian threats to launch large-scale strikes in Kyiv as shameless blackmail. Earlier, Moscow advised foreign nationals to leave the Ukrainian capital and told people to stay away from administrative buildings. World News from the BBC. The president of Bolivia has said he will cut his salary in half, along with the pay of members of his cabinet, in an effort to quell a series of anti-government demonstrations. Police used tear gas on Monday evening to disperse protesters in the administrative capital, La Paz. They've been calling for the government to resign and an end to austerity.
7: He has discriminated against us. This hunger-inducing government has treated us like vandals because it wants to take our natural resources, but we are not going to let him extract them.
8: We're not asking for dialogue. There's no room for dialogue anymore. Even if they beg, the people don't want that anymore.
3: President Rodrigo Paz insists the cuts are necessary to stabilize Bolivia's finances. Rescue efforts are continuing in a remote area of central Laos to try and save seven people who have been stuck in a flooded cave for 5 days. The villagers had been looking for gold when they became trapped by heavy rain. Laotian state media say three experts who had helped to rescue a youth football team from a cave in neighboring Thailand in 2018 have joined the operation. An uprising at a prison in western Venezuela has continued on into Monday despite its director being fired. Hundreds of inmates took over the prison in Barinas at the weekend, burning mattresses in protests against poor conditions, overcrowding, and what they say is violence, including torture by guards. The Italian luxury sports car maker Ferrari has unveiled its first ever fully electric vehicle. The four-door Luce is the first model the company has ever produced with five seats and will be priced at $640,000 with a range of 500 kilometers. BBC World News.

0: Esta é a LM Radio, estação de rádio moçambicana em língua inglesa, transmitindo a partir de Maputo.
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4: BBC News with Neil Nunes. Residents of Beirut's southern suburbs have been fleeing their homes after Israel's Prime Minister Benjamin Netanyahu said his country was again at war with Hezbollah and launched a wave of airstrikes across Lebanon. Footage posted on social media showed long lines of vehicles as people preempted expected Israeli attacks on the Hezbollah stronghold. Lucy Williamson is in Jerusalem.
5: Benjamin Netanyahu said, "We are at war with Hezbollah," and he talked about the need to increase strikes and deal them a crushing blow. Now, the conflict between Israel and Hezbollah has continued through the 5 or 6 weeks that the ceasefire there has been in place. But I think people across Lebanon tonight will be wondering what this new announcement means. And certainly the Israeli military tonight said it had carried out more than 70 strikes across the country, including in areas such as the Bekaa Valley in the east.
4: President Masoud Pezeshkian of Iran has ordered the restoration of global internet access nearly 90 days after it was cut off at the start of the U.S.-Israeli war on the country. State media say this will happen on Tuesday, but BBC Persian's Bahman Kabasi says people in Iran are skeptical.
6: It very much remains to be seen. It's very hard to judge. There is a clear attempt by a lot of, especially the most hardline elements of the regime, to say internet is not necessary for everyone. They have actually come out and said it publicly. So is the president overriding all of that, given that he's not a major player in the IRGC, the Revolutionary Guards are the ones who make these calls? That is a question that I will believe it when I see it.
4: U.S. forces in the Middle East say they've attacked missile launch sites in southern Iran, as well as boats attempting to lay mines. Iran said it had downed what it called a hostile stealth drone. The developments come despite diplomatic moves towards a peace deal. Here's our North America correspondent David Willis.
7: The U.S. has attacked missile sites in southern Iran, according to U.S. Central Command. A statement from them says that U.S. forces conducted self-defense strikes in southern Iran today to protect our troops from threats posed by Iranian forces. The list is the target, but doesn't give any details of the attacks. And that statement concludes, U.S. Central Command continues to defend our forces while using restraint during the ongoing ceasefire.
4: Ukraine's government has described Russian threats to launch large-scale strikes on Kyiv as shameless blackmail. Earlier, Moscow advised foreign nationals to leave the Ukrainian capital and told people to stay away from administrative buildings. World News from the BBC. A group of 7 women and 12 children linked to Islamic State group fighters are heading to Australia, having spent years in Syria. The so-called IS brides are making the journey after being freed from the Al-Roj camp in the northeast of the country, where they were held by Kurdish forces. Australia's Home Affairs Minister said they would not receive assistance from the government and would be prosecuted if they committed crimes. An uprising at a prison in Western Venezuela, has continued into Monday despite its director being fired. Hundreds of inmates took over the prison in Barinas at the weekend, burning mattresses in protest against poor conditions, overcrowding, and what they say is violence, including torture. The Canadian Prime Minister Mark Carney has described an upcoming independence referendum in the oil-rich province of Alberta as a dangerous bluff. Albertans will decide in October whether they want to remain part of Canada or later hold a binding vote on separation. Polls suggest 30% of Albertans support separatism. The Italian luxury sports car maker Ferrari has unveiled its first ever fully electric vehicle. The four-door Luce is also the first model the company has ever produced with five seats. Here's Tom Cavanagh.
2: Ferrari unveiled the new fully electric vehicle at an event in Rome on Monday, with CEO Benedetto Vigna saying it had taken 5 years to develop. The Luce arrives after rivals Lamborghini and Porsche both scaled back plans to develop their own electric models, citing weak customer demand. The company's global head of product marketing acknowledged people will love it and people will hate it. At $640,000, the Luce doesn't come cheap. It's expected to be available later this year.
4: BBC World News.

0: Esta é a LM Radio, estação de rádio moçambicana em língua inglesa, transmitindo a partir de Maputo.
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4: BBC News with Neil Nunes. Residents of Beirut's southern suburbs have been fleeing their homes after Israel's Prime Minister Benjamin Netanyahu said his country was again at war with Hezbollah and launched a wave of airstrikes across Lebanon. Footage posted on social media showed long lines of vehicles as people preempted expected Israeli attacks on the Hezbollah stronghold. Emir Nada is in Jerusalem.
5: Israel was already heavily hitting Lebanon, but its attacks were mostly confined to the south of the country. Now Prime Minister Benjamin Netanyahu's orders to intensify striking Hezbollah, and this comes as the ongoing US-Iran ceasefire negotiations continuing, and Iran insists that it should include a ceasefire on all fronts, which is something that the Israeli government is against, saying that it wants to continue its attacks against Hezbollah and that the armed group should be dismantled and disarmed.
4: U.S. forces in the Middle East say they've attacked missile launch sites in southern Iran as well as boats attempting to lay mines. Iran said it had downed what it called a hostile stealth drone. Here's our North America correspondent David Willis.
6: The U.S. has attacked missile sites in southern Iran. According to U.S. Central Command, a statement from them says that U.S. forces conducted self-defense strikes in southern Iran today to protect our troops from threats posed by Iranian forces. The list is the target, but doesn't give any details of the attacks. And that statement concludes, U.S. Central Command continues to defend our forces while using restraint during the ongoing ceasefire.
4: President Masoud Pezeshkian of Iran has ordered the restoration of global internet access nearly 90 days after it was cut off at the start of the U.S.-Israeli war on the country. State media say this will happen on Tuesday. An investigation by a leading rights group has found evidence the United Arab Emirates has been involved in recruiting Colombian mercenaries to fight in the Sudan war. Human Rights Watch says an Abu Dhabi-based security company organized flights and training before covertly transporting the fighters to help the Sudanese paramilitary rapid support forces. Here's Thomas Mukwana.
7: The Colombian mercenaries are said to have been transported to the front lines in the Darfur region through Abu Dhabi, where the report says they received training at military bases. According to Human Rights Watch, the military contractors assisted the paramilitary rapid support forces in its onslaught against the city of El Fasher in late 2025, where the UN Human Rights Agency says more than 6,000 people were killed. Human Rights Watch also found that weapons belonging to the UAE stockpiles were deployed in the war, which has displaced nearly 13 million people in Sudan.
4: World News from the BBC. An uprising at a prison in western Venezuela has continued into Monday despite the jail's director being fired. Hundreds of inmates took over the prison in Barinas at the weekend, burning mattresses and bedsheets in protest against poor conditions, overcrowding, and what they say is violence, including torture by guards. A group of seven women and 12 children linked to Islamic State group fighters are heading to Australia, having spent years in Syria. The so-called IS brides are making the journey after being freed from the Al-Roj camp in the northeast of the country. The Italian luxury sports car maker Ferrari has unveiled its first ever fully electric vehicle. The four-door Luce is the first model the company has ever produced with five seats and will be priced at $640,000. One of the all-time greats of American jazz, the saxophonist Sonny Rollins, has died. He was 95. Over his long career, Rollins became famed for experimenting and improvisation, earning him a Grammy Lifetime Achievement Award and a National Medal of the Arts. Grant Farrett reports.
8: Sonny Rollins began playing the saxophone as a schoolboy growing up in Harlem in New York. Success came quickly, and he was soon performing alongside jazz greats such as Miles Davis. But early in his career in the 1950s, Rollins developed a heroin habit and spent time in jail. After emerging from rehab, he produced one of the most acclaimed of his 60 albums, Saxophone Colossus. His career spanned another 5 decades. Rollins continued to experiment and improvise. Looking back, he said he'd always been his own man.
4: BBC World News.

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is not a problem that I can't fix, cause I can do it in the mix. And if your man gives you trouble just to move out on the double, and you don't let it trouble your brain, cause away goes trouble down the drain. Said away goes trouble down the drain.

0: means and how we can recognize his voice in everyday life. Now, here's Joyce with today's series, Learning to be Led by the Holy Spirit.
1: Well, 100 years ago, a man named William Booth, who started the Salvation Army, made some very astounding statements. There were 6 that he made. I'm only going to talk about one of them tonight. But one of the things that he said that he feared for the church in the future is that we might someday have religion without the Holy Spirit. You say, well, how in the world can you have religion without the Holy Spirit? Well, you can't really have a relationship with Christ without the Holy Spirit, but it's very easy to have dead, dry, dull religion without the Holy Spirit. I know, because I had it for a lot of years in my life. Does anybody know what I'm talking about? It just amounts to maybe marching off to a building somewhere, and you can even be sincere. You can even do it with a love for God. I think you can even do it and really be born again. I was born again. I trusted Christ as my Savior. I understood the doctrines of the church. But I had no victory, no power in my everyday life, because it wasn't that I wasn't being taught anything about the Holy Spirit. We heard about the Trinity all the time and understood that doctrine of one God, 3 persons, Father, Son, Holy Spirit. I was taught about the blood of Christ. I was taught about communion. There were many things that I was taught about. And in particular, in the denomination I was in, we learned a lot about salvation through grace. So I had a great foundation. But it's sad to say that in all the years that I was in that denomination, either I never heard anybody tell me, which is possible. You know, sometimes we're just not at a place yet where we're ready to hear. Or nobody was ever telling me that I could have the Holy Spirit filling me, living in my heart, guiding and directing my life, and that he wanted to come into close fellowship with me. And when I was introduced to that aspect of the Holy Spirit, things began to change for me absolutely radically. And I believe it's a time that God wants us to begin to talk about the Holy Spirit a little bit more. There are actually people today, if you talk about the anointing, they don't even know what you're talking about. If you talk about hearing from God, they think you're some weirdo from outer space. If you talk about being led by the Spirit, they don't even really have any real clue what that is. And my job as a teacher in the body of Christ is to make sure that, to the best of my ability, that you are filled with and led by the Holy Spirit. The Apostle Paul said that it was his ministry, his mission, and that it was the mission and the ministry of all who are calling themselves ministers of Christ to cause people, the Amplified Bible says, to obtain and be led by the Holy Spirit. We're not here just to get God to do everything we want him to do, so we can just have our happy little lives and get all of our needs met. God wants to meet our needs, and he definitely wants us to be happy. But we need to be led by the Holy Spirit. And to be led by the Holy Spirit, to be honest, if you really want to know the truth, if you're going to really be led by the Spirit, your life's going to get pretty exciting, because you're never going to be 100% sure on any day when you get up exactly what's going to happen. Amen? And so that's what keeps life exciting, versus just dead, dry, boring religion where you're following a few rules and regulations and you go to church every Sunday, but all week you live like the rest of the world out there, then go back to church the next Sunday and hope somehow or another you can get forgiveness for the wretched life you lived that week, then go back out and do it again and just repeat it over and over and over and over and over. We have so much available to us that it is absolutely amazing. The Holy Spirit is the 3rd person of the Trinity, and I'm not going to try to stand here and explain the Trinity to you, because the math that we've learned, it doesn't calculate right. But we have one God who is 3 persons, or he manifests in 3 different ways. God the Father, God the Son, our Lord and Savior, who actually is the Word made flesh, who came to dwell among us. That's why you got to love the Word, because when you love the Word, you're loving Jesus. When you get into the Word of God, you're fellowshipping with Jesus. You need to see it as a real living thing, not just some book that you need to read a chapter out of every day out of some kind of duty and obligation to God, thinking that you're going to get a check mark on your spiritual calendar now because you read a chapter of the Bible today. And I say that because that used to be the mentality that I had. I read a chapter a day, didn't understand any of it, but thought I'd gotten my check mark that day for reading the Word. You got to love the Word and study the Word, not just gloss over it. And I love to think about that when I'm fellowshipping. These are God's words to us. And then there's God the Holy Spirit, who is actually the power of God that's sent to us. It's the presence of God. He makes the presence of God real to us. It's the ability of God. The Holy Spirit brings us gifts and talents. It's the Holy Spirit that enables me to preach. It's the Holy Spirit who enabled these other people up here to sing. And it's the Holy Spirit who has enabled you to do whatever it is that you do. I don't care if you're a window washer or a janitor or a house cleaner or a mom or a business professional or a beautician or whatever it is that you do. God gives. I like to say it this way. God, of course, is creative in every way, but I think he gives to each one of us a little piece of himself. It is amazing to me the things that people like to do. And I look at that and think that would drive me crazy. But they actually like it because God has gifted them to do it and given them a desire to do it. Now, the place we get into trouble is when we try to start doing what somebody else is doing, but it's not our fit. It's not what God has given us to do. So we must be very careful in the world today because there's so much competition. And the world says, well, this job makes you important, but this job doesn't make you important. So many times, even though we're not gifted for this so-called more important job, we would be really happy just being down here, being behind the scenes, doing this simple little thing day in and day out. We don't want to be number one. We don't want to be out in front of people. There's this push from society to climb the ladder of success, even if you do climb it, you find out your ladder's leaned against the wrong building and you've been miserable your whole life because you're not being what God wants you to be. Amen? The Holy Spirit was present at creation. The Holy Spirit hovered over the face of the earth. And God said, Jesus was present at creation, and God was present there. We see the Trinity right in the very first chapter of the Bible. The Holy Spirit was present at Jesus' baptism. Jesus himself was baptized with the Holy Spirit. If he needed to be baptized in the Spirit, filled with the Spirit, have the power of the Holy Spirit in his life, how much more do we need the power of the Holy Spirit in our lives? The 12 apostles were filled with the Holy Spirit, and they were even told, don't you go out and try to do anything until you receive that power from on high. I happen to be excited about teaching about this tonight, and I hope it really touches some people in a very profound and a personal way. Let's begin to look at the Bible in John chapter 16, verses 7 and 8. Some of you are going to find right here in the next few minutes what your problem is, and you're about to get your answer. And I really believe that. Jesus said, however, I'm telling you nothing but the truth when I say that it's going to be profitable, good, expedient, advantageous for you if I go away. Because if I don't go away, the comforter, the counselor, the helper, the advocate, the intercessor, the strengthener, the standby will not come to you into close fellowship with you. But if I go away, I will send him to you to be in close fellowship with you. Now, how in the world, I'm sure the disciples thought, how in the world could we be better off if Jesus went away? Well, first of all, Jesus was with them, but the Holy Spirit was going to come and live in them. Now, with is good, but in is better. Amen? I mean, with is great, but in is just a whole lot closer. Hallelujah. And Jesus was in a human body, just like we are. And so he can only be one place at one time, talking to one person at one time. But amazingly, the Holy Spirit can be everywhere all the time, speaking to, teaching, leading, and guiding every single person. Now, all of these things that, these words here that describe the Holy Spirit, he doesn't just say, and I'm going to send the Holy Spirit. First of all, the main name of the Holy Spirit is the Comforter. My gosh, do we ever need comfort? And how often do we run to people to get comfort and then get mad at them because they don't give it to us? Come on. Well, I'm hurting and you don't understand that I'm hurting and I needed you and you weren't there for me. Come on. And I'm not saying that, you know, we shouldn't minister to one another and help one another, but I'm going to tell you a secret. Before you go to any person when you're hurting to get comfort, go to God first. Come on now. You go to God first. If I need comfort and I go to God first and he wants to use my husband, he will use my husband. But if he doesn't want to use Dave, he might use Mike, or he might use Penny, or he might use Chris, or he might use one of my kids. We need to let God be God and stop trying to dictate to him what he needs to do all the time. So you go first to God. Now listen to me. And when we begin to lean on God in this way for every little thing in our life, see, that was the most amazing thing to me when I really was introduced to the power of the Holy Spirit in my daily life was, I mean, when I had a serious problem, I went to God. But all these other so-called little things in my life, I wasn't going to, I mean, if I was having trouble fixing my hair, I wasn't going to ask God to help me with my hair. You know, if I was bowling and wasn't bowling good, I wasn't going to ask God to help me bowl. And some of you, even right now, you're thinking, oh, come on, God's got better. You know, you think, we get concerned about praying about little things. Listen, everything's little to God. Are you with me? Even your biggest problem is little to God. So why do we think that we can bring him this big stuff, but the little stuff don't matter? It's all little to God.
0: Thanks for listening. We were never meant to face life's challenges alone. God has given us the gift of His Holy Spirit to be our constant companion in everything we do. When we invite the Holy Spirit into every little detail, He can play an incredible role in our life. 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

Welcome to 15 Minutes in the Word with New York Times bestselling author Joyce Meyer. On today's program, Joyce will be teaching from her series, Learn to be Led by the Holy Spirit. Trying to run our own lives can be stressful, especially if we are motivated by fear, pride, or past hurt. For most of us, giving up control is a challenge. But there is one who is ready to help us, someone we can trust, and who always has the best intentions for us. And it's as simple as asking him to lead. The Holy Spirit wants to be invited into every detail of our lives. And in today's teaching series, Joyce will share what being led by the Spirit

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3: BBC News with Neil Nunes. The US Secretary of State Marco Rubio has said reaching a peace deal with Iran will take a few days, despite renewed US strikes on the country. Earlier, the US military said forces had attacked Iranian missile launch sites and ships trying to lay mines. Here's David Willis.
4: A statement from U.S. Central Command said the strikes were carried out to protect troops in the region from threats posed by Iranian forces. The statement didn't provide details of the attacks, but unconfirmed reports suggest the targets involved two Iranian boats linked to the Islamic Revolutionary Guard that were alleged to have been laying mines in the Strait of Hormuz, as well as the port city of Bandar Abbas nearby. The developments come at a delicate time diplomatically, with a fragile ceasefire in place and negotiations to end the conflict currently underway in Qatar.
3: Iran's President Masoud Pezeshkian has ordered the restoration of global internet access nearly 90 days after it was cut off at the start of the war. State media say this will happen on Tuesday. Residents of Beirut's southern suburbs have been fleeing their homes after Israel's Prime Minister Benjamin Netanyahu said his country was again at war with Hezbollah and launched a wave of airstrikes across Lebanon. Amir Nader is in Jerusalem.
5: Israel was already heavily hitting Lebanon, but its attacks were mostly confined to the south of the country. Now Prime Minister Benjamin Netanyahu's orders to intensify striking Hezbollah. And this comes as the ongoing US-Iran ceasefire negotiations continuing, and Iran insists that it should include a ceasefire on all fronts, which is something that the Israeli government is against, saying that it wants to continue its attacks against Hezbollah and that the armed group should be dismantled and disarmed.
3: An investigation by a leading rights group has found evidence the United Arab Emirates has been involved in recruiting Colombian mercenaries to fight in the Sudan war. Human Rights Watch says an Abu Dhabi-based security company covertly transported the fighters to help the Sudanese paramilitary Rapid Support Forces. Thomas Mukwana has this report.
6: Human Rights Watch also found that weapons belonging to the UAE stockpiles were deployed in the war, which has displaced nearly 13 million people in Sudan. Although the mercenaries were not accused of participating in executions, they're said to have provided technical expertise on artillery, drone, and vehicle operations. The UAE has consistently denied any involvement in the Sudan war. In a statement, the country told the BBC in response to the investigation that it did not permit its territory to be used for the recruitment, training, financing, or transit of foreign fighters to any conflict, including Sudan.
3: This is the latest world news from the BBC. A group of seven women and 12 children linked to Islamic State group fighters are heading to Australia, having spent years in Syria. The so-called IS brides are making the journey after being freed from the Al-Roj camp in the northeast of the country. Rescue efforts are continuing in a remote area of central Laos to try and save seven people who've been stuck in a flooded cave for 5 days. The villagers had been looking for gold when they became trapped by heavy rain. Laotian state media say three experts who had helped rescue a youth football team from a cave in neighboring Thailand in 2018 have joined the operation. Jonathan Head reports from Bangkok.
7: They're hoping that they can just keep pushing away to reach what they expect would be an upper chamber that may be above the water level, where they assume these people would have gone for safety. But they won't know. They don't even know if they're alive yet until they reach them. And when you look at the images of the conditions they're working in, they're extremely rough. Tiny cavities they're going into, divers coming out completely covered in mud. They're trying to pump water out, but they're up against these very torrential rains at the moment. So it's an ongoing rescue effort, but at this stage, very unclear what the outcome will be.
3: A drone display that's part of an annual sound and light festival in Australia has been called off after 89 drones fell into Sydney Harbour. An eyewitness called the fall at the Vivid Sydney Festival a catastrophic failure, while a harbour employee said he saw the drones crashing into a wharf and almost hitting some workers. One of the all-time greats of American jazz, the saxophonist Sonny Rollins, has died. He was 95. Born in Harlem, New York, Rollins began his career in the 1940s, becoming a key player in the bebop scene and performing alongside the likes of Miles Davis and Charlie Parker. BBC News.
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Well, hello and very good morning to you. The time is 10 past 6. Today is Tuesday. It's the 26th of May, and this is your LM Breakfast.

0: 18 past 6 o'clock on this Tuesday morning. Time for a smile. So, what's the easiest way to burn 1,000 calories? You leave your pizza in the oven too long.
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3: Novari Matola Mall, localizado na N4, está aberto 7 dias por semana, incluindo feriados, com atividades diversificadas para passeio em família, novos restaurantes, lojas de eletrônicos e outras para as suas necessidades e desejos do dia a dia. 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

it's time for today's weather outlook. And in Maputo, you can expect some drizzle this morning, clearing later, a high of 28, a low of 16 degrees. Sofala will be sunny, a high of 27, a low of 20. Cabo Delgado, sunny too, partly cloudy, a high of 31, a low of 22. And the low felt will be partly cloudy, giving way to sunshine later, a high of 24 degrees, a low of 11. And that's your LM Land weather forecast for today, Tuesday.

0: 23 minutes to 7. Well, some exciting news from the world of medical research. Well, you know that hip replacements are one of the most common orthopedic procedures conducted around the world. The problem is that people with artificial hips take around 2 million steps a year, which subjects an implant to forces that gradually wear it down. So after a decade or more of use, implants often need to be replaced. Well, Amir Zapur and his colleagues at Leiden University Medical Center in the Netherlands hope to solve this problem by putting two different materials that behave in opposite ways when stretched on either side of an implant's base. One that becomes thicker when compressed, and the other that would thicken when stretched. And this would help to cushion the femur when the joint was under pressure and ensure the implant stays snugly fixed against the bone. And that would reinforce the connection between the bone and the implant. So now, with the help of AI, they think they may have found the answer. And what's even more exciting is that machine learning may even make it possible to tailor individual bone implants to a patient's anatomy. How about that? Yeah, we'll be watching these developments eagerly and see what they come up with in the real world. But these things sometimes take many, many years before they reach fruition or commercial viability. Let's have your thoughts on the WhatsApp line, +258 84 311 6868.
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0: coming up to 12 minutes to 7. Well, AI can be misleading or in some cases be completely wrong or give you an answer you want rather than the correct information or the truth. So the best defense is to remember that AI actually is a tool that confidently gives you one answer, whether it's right or wrong. Just because it looks like a giant tech company speaking to you instead of some random website doesn't mean you should have faith in the answers. So go to the source or use other means to double check the AI information. Remember, it's like good old-fashioned academic research. Never rely on one source.
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3: BBC News with Neil Nunes. The US Secretary of State Marco Rubio has said reaching a peace deal with Iran will take a few days despite renewed US strikes on the country. Earlier, the US military said its forces had attacked Iranian missile launch sites. Here's David Willis.
4: A statement from U.S. Central Command said the strikes were carried out to protect troops in the region from threats posed by Iranian forces. The developments come at a delicate time diplomatically, with a fragile ceasefire in place and negotiations to end the conflict currently underway in Qatar. Meanwhile, a spokesman for Iran's foreign ministry has refuted claims by the Trump administration that the two sides are close to reaching an agreement, saying progress had been made, but adding that an end to the conflict was not imminent.
3: Residents of Beirut's southern suburbs have been fleeing their homes after Israel's Prime Minister Benjamin Netanyahu said his country was again at war with Hezbollah and launched a wave of airstrikes across Lebanon. Footage posted on social media showed long lines of vehicles as people preempted expected Israeli attacks on the Hezbollah stronghold. An investigation by Human Rights Watch has found evidence the United Arab Emirates has been involved in recruiting Colombian mercenaries to help the paramilitary rapid support forces in the Sudan war. Here's Thomas Mukwana.
5: According to Human Rights Watch, the military contractors assisted the paramilitary rapid support forces in its onslaught against the city of El Fasher in late 2025, where the UN Human Rights Agency says more than 6,000 people were killed. Human Rights Watch also found that weapons belonging to the UAE stockpiles were deployed in the war, which has displaced nearly 13 million people in Sudan. Although the mercenaries were not accused of participating in executions, they're said to have provided technical expertise on artillery, drone, and vehicle operations.
3: The head of the WHO is due to travel to the Democratic Republic of Congo today as the country struggles to contain an Ebola outbreak, which is believed to have killed at least 220 people. Dr. Tedros Adhanom Ghebreyesus said responders were now playing catch-up. Barbara Platasha reports.
6: Dr. Tedros said the organization was pouring money, medical supplies, and staff into the Democratic Republic of Congo. But he's called this epidemic especially challenging because of a perfect storm of factors. It's located in Congo's eastern provinces, which are affected by insecurity from armed groups, mass displacement, and weak health systems. The virus is a rare strain for which there are no vaccines or medicines. That's partly why there was a delay in detecting it. And cuts in international aid, especially from the U.S., have weakened the response.
3: World News from the BBC. An uprising at a prison in western Venezuela has continued into Monday despite its director being fired. Hundreds of inmates took over the prison in Barinas at the weekend, burning mattresses and bedsheets in protest against poor conditions, overcrowding, and what they say is violence, including torture by guards. Efforts are continuing in a remote area of central Laos to rescue seven people stuck in a flooded cave for 5 days. The villagers had been looking for gold when they became trapped by heavy rain. Laotian state media say three experts who had helped rescue a youth football team from a cave in neighboring Thailand in 2018 have joined the operation. Jonathan Head is in Bangkok.
7: They've gone to assist because of the experience they have in exploring caves. It's extremely challenging. This particular caving system is largely unmapped, They don't think that these trapped people are that far in. In fact, they think they're probably very close to them now, a matter of perhaps 30 metres or so. But the rains have brought huge amounts of sediment down, and the tunnels inside to get to these caves are very narrow indeed. They said no more than 60 centimetres wide, and they're constantly facing more water rushing in, more sediment building up.
3: A drone display that's part of an annual sound and light festival in Australia has been called off after 89 drones fell into Sydney Harbour. An eyewitness called the fall at the Vivid Sydney Festival a catastrophic failure, while a harbour employee said he saw the drones crashing into a wharf. One of the all-time greats of American jazz, the saxophonist Sonny Rollins, has died. He was 95. Born in Harlem, New York, Rollins began his career in the 1940s, becoming a key player in the bebop scene and performing alongside the likes of Miles Davis and Charlie Parker. BBC News.
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10 past 7, it's Tuesday, it's the 26th of May, and this is your LM Breakfast. Please forgive the voice, I've got a touch of bronchitis, and let's hope it gets better soon. On with the music now, with Ultravox, Dancing with Tears in My Eyes.

0: Time for some happy chat at 20 past 7. Well, we can loosen our grip on how life should be, or who we used to be, so we can embrace who we actually are. We can let go of unhealthy relationships, attitudes, clutter, habits, negative self-talk, addiction, perfectionism, comparison fear, or shame. So don't carry old, worn-out luggage around in your next season of life. Ditch the negative self-talk and learn to shift the way you think. Let's have your thoughts on the WhatsApp, +25884311686.
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time for today's weather outlook, and we start with Maputo, where you can expect some drizzle this morning, clearing later, a high of 28, a low of 16. Sofala will be sunny with a high of 27, a low of 20. Cabo Delgado, sunny to partly cloudy, a high of 31, a low of 22. And the low fault will be partly cloudy, giving way to sunshine later, a high of 24, a low of 11. And that's your LM Radio Land weather for today, Tuesday.

9:58. Time for a factoid. Well, in the 1960s, the FBI spent more than 2 years investigating the lyrics of the Kingsmen's hit pop song Louie Louie, because there'd been complaints it broke the obscenity laws. The conclusion, in 1965, the FBI formally concluded that the recording was unintelligible, and because no one could make out what was being sung, they could not prove the song was obscene, and they dropped the case. 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
3: BBC News with Danielle Jaworzyńska. The US Secretary of State Marco Rubio has said reaching a peace deal with Iran will take a few days after renewed US strikes on the country. As talks continue in Qatar between Iranian officials and mediators, Mr. Rubio said there had been extensive conversations about the specific language which would form the agreement. Our State Department correspondent Tom Bateman has the details.
4: He referenced the fact that some of the senior Iranian officials are now in Doha, where they've been speaking to what I guess are now mediators from Qatar. Although, you know, it is significant that during the war, Qatar was being attacked by Iran, and now you have officials visiting leaders in the country in a mediation role, which I think sort of tells you something about how the Arab Gulf countries are extremely keen that this issue gets sorted out and that there is de-escalation. So Marco Rubio was asked about that, and he very much played down the idea that this is a kind of hitch in the process. I think they're still wanting to sound optimistic about the chances for this deal.
3: Residents of Beirut's southern suburbs have been fleeing their homes after Israel's Prime Minister Benjamin Netanyahu said his country was again at war with Hezbollah. Southern Beirut has been largely spared of Israeli strikes since a ceasefire was agreed in mid-April, although attacks elsewhere have killed 400 Lebanese, including many civilians. Lina Sinjab in Beirut has the latest.
5: It's a relatively quiet morning, and actually it was a quiet overnight in Beirut particularly, because there was a huge fear that attacks will resume to the capital, and we've seen cars and people and vehicles flooded through the streets running away from Dahiya neighborhood right after they've heard the statement released by the Israeli Prime Minister Benjamin Netanyahu ordering intensifying attacks on Hezbollah and saying that we are at war and we're not stopping.
3: The head of the World Health Organization is due to travel to the Democratic Republic of Congo today as the country struggles to contain an Ebola outbreak, which is believed to have killed at least 220 people. Dr. Tedros Adhanom Ghebreyesus said delays in detecting cases mean responders were now playing catch-up. From Nairobi, our Africa correspondent Barbara Platasha reports.
6: The visit is part of WHO efforts to urgently mobilize a response to the Ebola outbreak. Dr. Tedros said the organization was pouring money, medical supplies, and staff into the Democratic Republic of Congo. The virus is a rare strain for which there are no vaccines or medicines. A doctor treating Ebola patients in the epicenter of the outbreak, Bunia, told the BBC that challenges include laboratory capacity, surveillance of the disease, and being able to safely bury bodies. The virus is spreading faster than efforts to contain it, with warnings that 10 other countries in the region are at risk of infection.
3: You're listening to the World News from the BBC. Pakistan's defense minister has rejected the possibility of his country normalizing ties with Israel by joining President Trump's Abraham Accords initiative. It's one of six Muslim-majority nations told to do so as a mandatory part of a wider deal to end the Iran war. Khawaja Asif said Pakistan would not join any agreement which clashed with the country's fundamental ideologies. A group of seven women and 12 children linked to Islamic State group fighters are heading to Australia, having spent years in Syria. The so-called IS brides are making the journey after being freed from the Al-Roj camp in the northeast of the country, where they were held by Kurdish forces. Australia's Home Affairs Minister said they would not receive assistance from the government. A drone display that's part of an annual Sound and Light Festival in Australia has been called off after 89 drones fell into Sydney Harbour. The operating firm said an unforeseen change in the radio frequency was to blame. One of the all-time greats of American jazz, the saxophonist Sonny Rollins, has died aged 95. Rollins became famed for experimenting and improvisation, earning him a Grammy Lifetime Achievement Award and a National Medal of the Arts. Grant Ferrett reports.
7: Sonny Rollins began playing the saxophone as a schoolboy growing up in Harlem in New York. Success came quickly, and he was soon performing alongside jazz greats such as Miles Davis. But early in his career in the 1950s, Rollins developed a heroin habit and spent time in jail. After emerging from rehab, he produced one of the most acclaimed of his 60 albums, Saxophone Colossus. His career spanned another five decades. Rollins continued to experiment and improvise. Looking back, he said he'd always been his own man.
3: And that's the latest BBC News.
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Time for today's weather outlook, and we start with Maputo, where you can expect some drizzle this morning, clearing later, a high of 28, a low of 16. Sofala will be sunny with a high of 27, a low of 20. Cabo Delgado, sunny to partly cloudy, a high of 31, a low of 22. And the low fault will be partly cloudy, giving way to sunshine later, a high of 24, a low of 11. And that's your LM Radio Land weather for today, Tuesday.

0: Novari Matola Mall, localizado na N4, está aberto 7 dias por semana, incluindo feriados, com atividades diversificadas para passeio em família, novos restaurantes, lojas de eletrônicos e outras para as suas necessidades e desejos do dia a dia. 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

We're fast approaching 10 to 9, which means it's Claudia Fayou time for the mid-morning show. Also time for me to leave you with a thought for today. And this comes from Louisa May Alcott, the author. She said, "The power of finding beauty in the humblest things makes home happy and life lovely." I'm Chris Turner. See you tomorrow morning at 6. Have a happy day. Good morning.

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3: BBC News with Danielle Yawowiecka. The US Secretary of State Marco Rubio has said reaching a peace deal with Iran will take a few days after renewed US strikes on the country. As talks continue in Qatar between Iranian officials and mediators, Mr. Rubio said there had been extensive conversations about the specific language which would form the agreement. Azadeh Moshiri is in Delhi, where the US Secretary of State is travelling to.
4: The last we've heard from Marco Rubio is that the Strait of Hormuz will be open one way or another. But it's really hard to gauge the state of play when it comes to those negotiations, because what we've been hearing in the last couple of days from White House officials is that progress is going to be made. In fact, the Secretary of State on Sunday had told us that we could expect good news in a few hours when it comes to opening the Strait of Hormuz. And yet here we are today. That certainly hasn't happened. And there's news of these defensive strikes.
3: Pakistan's defense minister has rejected the possibility of his country normalizing ties with Israel by joining President Trump's Abraham Accords initiative. It's one of six Muslim-majority nations told to do so as a mandatory part of a wider deal to end the Iran war. Residents of southern Beirut suburbs have been fleeing their homes after Israel's Prime Minister Benjamin Netanyahu said his country was again at war with Hezbollah. Southern Beirut has been largely spared Israeli strikes since a ceasefire was agreed in mid-April. Yoland Nell is in Jerusalem.
5: Well, this all comes in the context of mounting public criticism in Israel about the continuing Hezbollah attacks, and as well as the use of explosive drones to deadly effect against those Israeli forces. There are thousands of them currently on the ground occupying part of southern Lebanon. There have also been cross-border strikes as well, and there weren't any casualties reported yesterday as a result of those. Another one of these explosive drones landed in an open area, and at the moment there are real tight restrictions on people living in the north of the country. Many are saying that they are not sending their children to school for the moment as well.
3: The head of the World Health Organization is due to travel to the Democratic Republic of Congo today as the country struggles to contain an Ebola outbreak, which is believed to have killed at least 220 people. Dr. Tedros Adhanom Ghebreyesus said delays in detecting cases mean responders were now playing catch-up. Barbara Plesasha is in Nairobi.
6: He basically laid out what we have been seeing over the past days in terms of the epidemic, and that is there was a delay in detecting it. So it seems to have been spreading under the radar for weeks, possibly months, before people realized what was going on. Part of the reason for that was because this is a very rare strain of the virus. So when people were testing it in the epicenter, they weren't picking it up, and then samples had to be sent to Kinshasa, the capital city, and there it was detected.
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Well, hello, good morning. It is Tuesday. I hope you're feeling A-okay. This is the Mid-Morning Show. My name is Claudia Feiyu. I will be with you until 1 p.m. So enjoy. Enjoy a lot of good music. It's going to be mainly music during the next few days. So enjoy it. Relax. Listen to the great and amazing LM Radio Mozambique, wherever you are. I know we have a lot of listeners. Some are in France. We actually have listeners in Russia, so Portugal, South Africa. So wherever you are, just enjoy LM Radio Mozambique. Did I mention my name? I think I did. Anyway, my name is Claudia Feiyu.

Well, that was Bob Marley. Is This Love? And next up, it is Adele, two of my favorite artists. Well, I have a lot of favorite artists. I do. Adele and Bob Marley, Frank Sinatra are up there.

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0: That was Kelly Clarkson and John Legend with Run, Run, Run. And next up, it is Tina Turner. We don't need another hero.
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I cannot get over the fact that we're already in the last week of May. It's just, everything is going by so fast. Anyway, that was Mariah Carey and Boys to Men with One Sweet Day. It is 10 o'clock, which means it's 10 o'clock. It means nothing, because usually I would say, oh, it's 10 o'clock, and that means that you have a quote and this and that. But no, no quotes, no fun facts, no nothing this week. My name is Claudia Feiyu. I'm your host.

0: Here are some random thoughts. I promise this is going to be quick, but if it isn't, well, I'm so sorry. I just wanted to let you know. Or maybe this will, I don't know, touch someone. maybe someone will relate to this. So during the past few weeks, I've been getting in touch with my true and authentic self. I've been letting go of external validation. I don't need other people to validate me. I am enough. I do enough. And even if I don't do something, wow, I'm alive. And that is enough. And fun fact, because I was always listening to people, I used to love wearing red lipstick, and then I stopped because people were always nagging me. No, you shouldn't wear red lipstick. It's so bad for you. It's this, it's that. So the thing that I'm trying to get at, where I'm trying to get, the point that I'm trying to make is you are your own person. You shouldn't listen to other people's opinions of you, of how you should conduct your life. You should be respectful, yes, of course, but at the end of the day, you are the one who's living your life. Be happy. Chase your dreams. Do what you want. Dress how you want. Wear makeup. Do, like, go bungee jumping. Do whatever you want to do. And I think as long as you're focused on your own happiness, if you don't hurt other people, then that's fine. That's fine. And if you being your most authentic self hurts other people, then there's nothing that you can do about it. So there you go. I think I made a mess of this, but I think I transmitted my my point of view.
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4: BBC News with Danielle Yawovietska. The US military says renewed strikes on Iranian targets were defensive as diplomatic moves continue to try to end the war. The attacks on Iranian missile sites and mine-laying boats have put renewed pressure on the ceasefire. In his latest comments, the US Secretary of State said progress on reaching a peace deal with Iran would take a few days. Sebastian Usher explains why there's continued scepticism surrounding Marco Rubio's latest comments.
5: It's the pattern we have seen a lot before, that you have very strong, very upbeat, very aggressive statements from President Trump saying it's all about to come to fruition, and then that fades away bit by bit over the coming days. We're back to the rhetoric. We've had one short statement on Telegram from the new Supreme Leader, who, of course, no one has yet seen, saying, I mean, it's another kind of threat warning, really, more than anything else, a statement of intent that the US will no longer have, you know, a haven in the region, that Gulf states will no longer be able to host US bases. So it's essentially trying to make out that the Iranians will take action if that happens.
4: The Israeli military has intensified airstrikes across Lebanon after the Prime Minister, Benjamin Netanyahu, said his country was at war again with Hezbollah. A reporter for the Lebanese National News Agency says 12 people were killed in overnight strikes on the town of Mashgara. There have also been attacks on districts in Tyre and Nabatea in southern Lebanon. Yolande Nell is in Jerusalem.
6: There's been this order from the Israeli Prime Minister, Benjamin Netanyahu, he says, for the Israeli military to intensify its strikes on Lebanon. He put out a video message last night where, really amid mounting Israeli public criticism about his government's handling of the threat from the Iran-backed group Hezbollah, he said that they were not taking their foot off the gas pedal. In fact, he had told the Israeli military to press harder on the pedal.
4: The head of the World Health Organization is due to travel to the Democratic Republic of Congo today as the country struggles to contain an Ebola outbreak, which is believed to have killed at least 220 people. Dr. Tedros Adhanom Ghebreyesus said delays in detecting cases meant responders were now playing catch-up. Greg Rahm from Save the Children in Congo also urged for more communication.
7: The response is indeed scaling up. Save the Children and others are responding, but we are far behind the curve, and so much more is needed. Hundreds of people now have died, hundreds with suspect cases, and thousands of contacts. People with Ebola come into contact with other people. Those people need to be contacted, isolated. Children are dying. People of all ages are dying. And right now, there's so much fear in the community. It is a scary disease, and we all need to be working together with communities, with health centers, to curb the outbreak.
4: World News from the BBC.

that was Donna Summer with Hot Stuff, and I have no idea why, but as soon as I saw that, I was like, oh, okay, brownies. I have no idea why I'm thinking of brownies. Maybe it's because 12 o'clock is approaching lunch hour. Anyway, this is the third hour of the Mid-Morning Show, and you are tuned in to LM Radio Mozambique. My name is Claudia Feyu. Reach out to me on +258-84311-6868.

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I think I should make a jingle for the last hour of the mid-morning show to play it before I speak. You know, that would be so fun. Like trumpets or something, or like a jazz intro. Yes, this is the last hour of the mid-morning show. Just, you know, some random thoughts. There you go. Anyway, this is the last hour of the mid-morning show, and my name is Claudia Feyu, and this is LM Radio Mozambique.

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0: Well, it's my time to sign out to say goodbye. It's been a pleasure, as always, hosting the mid-morning show. And don't forget, Ray will be here at 2 p.m. My name is Claudio Feio, and I'm saying adios.
1: Mais de 1.900 jogos trouxeram-nos ao mês das finais. Mas a história não se importa com a jornada. 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A Premier League, FA Cup, Liga dos Campeões da UEFA, Série A, La Liga e mais. 8 troféus, sempre contigo, no mês de todas as decisões. 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
3: BBC News with Danielle Yawovetska. The US military says renewed strikes on Iranian targets were defensive as diplomatic moves continue to try to end the war. The attacks on Iranian missile sites and mine-laying boats have put renewed pressure on the ceasefire. In his latest comments, the US Secretary of State Marco Rubio said progress on reaching a peace deal with Iran would take a few days. Our State Department correspondent Tom Bateman has the latest.
4: This remains largely an interim agreement, and it is about reopening the Strait of Hormuz in return for the Americans lifting their naval blockade on Iranian ports. The whole issue of Iran's nuclear program, Washington's demands for the removal of highly enriched uranium or its disposal, and the Iranians' demands for the lifting of sanctions, the unfreezing of billions of dollars worth of oil revenue, all of that is currently being kicked off into a further 60-day process of negotiation if this deal gets signed, and that is still a big if.
3: The Israeli military has intensified airstrikes across Lebanon after the Prime Minister, Benjamin Netanyahu, said his country was at war again with Hezbollah. A reporter for the Lebanese National News Agency says 12 people were killed in overnight strikes on the town of Mashgara. There have also been attacks on districts in Tyre and Nabatea in southern Lebanon. A train has collided with a school minibus in Belgium, killing 4 people. 2 of the dead were teenagers. Other passengers were severely injured. The accident happened early in the morning at a level crossing in Buchenhout in East Flanders. Thomas Becken is the press officer for Infrabel, Belgium's railway network.
5: We have the images of our technical camera, and on those images we can see that the level crossing was closed at the moment of the accident, so that means the lights were on red and the barriers were closed. Why did the minivan still proceed to drive further? We don't know, but what I can tell you right now is that we are experiencing at this moment one of the worst accidents in the history of Belgium.
3: Top doctors in Britain say social media ranks alongside smoking as a threat to the health and well-being of young people. The Academy of Medical Royal Colleges made the statement in its submission to a government consultation on measures being considered for under-16 social media use, including a ban. Our technology editor is Zoe Kleinman.
6: Some of the ideas the government wanted opinions about included whether to restrict features designed to keep us on social media for longer, such as auto-scrolling, whether overnight curfews should be introduced, and banning under-16s from social media altogether. There's debate about whether a social media ban is the best way forward. In Australia, many children have found ways around it. Some campaigners say it should be up to the tech companies to make the platforms safer, rather than taking them away from young people.
3: You're listening to the World News from the BBC. Health officials in Gaza say that at least 5 people have been killed in an Israeli strike that hit a refugee camp in the centre of the Palestinian enclave. Medics and residents in the Maghazi camp say an Israeli drone fired a missile as people were confronting an anti-Hamas militia group. Such incursions into areas still under Hamas control by armed groups supported by Israel are reported to have been intensifying in recent weeks. Senegal's parliament has elected the sacked Prime Minister Ousmane Sonko as its new speaker, giving him a powerful platform to challenge the president. Mr. Sonko's predecessor stepped down on Sunday to make way for his ally. Mr. Sonko was unexpectedly removed from office by President Bassirou Diomaye Faye last week. South Korea has announced plans to build and launch its first nuclear-powered submarines. The country's defence minister said the vessels would be built at home using its own technology, despite pressure from Donald Trump to have them made in the US. Here's our global affairs reporter Paul Moss.
7: Donald Trump has told allies they must do more to look after their own defence rather than relying on US protection. Now it seems South Korea has taken him at his word. It's planning to have a fleet of nuclear-powered submarines, the first ready sometime in the 2030s. They won't carry nuclear weapons, but will be able to remain underwater for long periods, and their missiles could be used to hit North Korea's nuclear weapons sites. Mr. Trump had said he wanted the submarines built in the good old USA. On that wish, the president's been left disappointed.
3: The boss of the company that runs Starbucks in South Korea has made a second public apology over a controversial ad campaign that appeared to mock the 1980 massacre of pro-democracy protesters. Jung Yeon-jin, the chairman of Shinsegae, bowed three times and pleaded forgiveness on television after a public backlash and boycott of the coffee chain. And that's the latest BBC News.

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2: Mais de 1.900 jogos trouxeram-nos ao mês das finais. 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A Premier League, FA Cup, Liga dos Campeões da UEFA, Série A, La Liga e mais. 8 troféus, sempre contigo, no mês de todas as decisões. 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

was Ellis Cooper with Mr. Nice Guy. 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This is the first hour of LM Afternoon on this Tuesday, the 26th of May. I'm Ray Mawele with you until 6 p.m.

0: That was Pink with the song Try, and the time is 20 minutes to 3.
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3: Daniel Yawovietska. Iran's Revolutionary Guard have said they have the right to retaliate against violations of the ceasefire after the US carried out renewed airstrikes on Iranian missile sites and mine-laying boats. In Qatar, Iranian officials are continuing to discuss a possible deal with the US. Here's James Landale.
4: The ceasefire between the US and Iran has become even more fragile. American commanders said they attacked missile launch sites and mine-laying vessels in southern Iran in an act of self-defense. The Iranian Revolutionary Guard said they had a legitimate right to retaliate against what they considered a breach of the truce and claimed they had shot down a US drone. Iran's supreme leader, Mujtaba Khamenei, whose health and whereabouts remain unclear, issued a message on social media saying there was no longer any safe place for US forces in the Gulf and the region would no longer be a shield for American bases.
3: The Israeli military has intensified airstrikes across Lebanon after the Prime Minister Benjamin Netanyahu said his country was at war again with Hezbollah. The Lebanese National News Agency said 12 people were killed in overnight strikes on the town of Mashgara. Yolande Nell reports.
5: Israel says it's attacking Hezbollah in self-defense as the Iran-backed armed group continues to launch explosive drones at its soldiers in southern Lebanon and Israeli civilians across the border. The Israeli military says its latest strikes targeted Hezbollah weapons depots, command centers, observation posts and other infrastructure. Residents of Nabatir in southern Lebanon have been warned to leave ahead of planned attacks there. Last night, the Israeli Prime Minister Benjamin Netanyahu said he'd told the Israeli military to press harder on the gas pedal to deal with Hezbollah.
3: Health officials in Gaza say at least 5 people have been killed in an Israeli strike that hit a refugee camp in the centre of the Palestinian enclave. Medics and residents in the Maghazi camp say an Israeli drone fired a missile as people were confronting an anti-Hamas militia group. Britain's Prime Minister Keir Starmer has said his government will put together a game-changer policy to take on social media giants to protect children. Earlier, Britain's top doctors said social media ranked alongside smoking as a threat to the health and well-being of young people. Ellen Room's son died aged 14 after taking part in a viral TikTok challenge.
6: I absolutely think it is a product, and just like any other product, I was reading yesterday actually about Peloton bikes. Peloton bikes were removed because children were injuring themselves on it. Now, they weren't even dying, they were injuring, and the product was removed and then before it was released back into the market. Why are we not doing that with social media? It is a product. Let's remove it. They can make it safe. It needs to be the technology companies that make it safe. And then when it's safe, we can consider giving it back.
3: World News from the BBC.

And that was Backstreet Boys with Quit Playing Games. Very good afternoon to you and welcome. This is LM Radio on 87.8 FM in Maputo and on DSTV channel 891. And this is the second hour of LM Afternoon on this Tuesday, the 26th of May. I'm Ray Mawele with you until 6 p.m.

0: was Daughtry with the song Home. The time is 18 minutes to 4, and this quote says, happiness starts from within. Love yourself as much as you can and be grateful for everything you have in your life.
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Good afternoon to you and welcome. 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This is the third hour of LM Afternoon on this Tuesday, the 26th of May. I'm Ray Mawela with you until 6 p.m.

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0: 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And this quote says, miracles are real, so wait just a little longer because there's one coming your way.
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3: BBC News with Moira Alderson. Iran's Revolutionary Guard have said they have the right to retaliate against violations of the ceasefire after the US carried out renewed airstrikes on Iranian missile sites and mine-laying boats. They also said their air defense units had shot down a US drone and fired at a fighter jet that entered Iranian airspace, Amir Nader reports.
4: The US has called it self-defense. I think there'll be some seeing this as one of a number of outbursts of violence throughout the ceasefire period, with both sides trying to reassert their aggressive posturing and indicating that they are both prepared to return to fighting should ceasefire negotiations break down. Iran has already commented saying it reserves the right to respond. And then we've had a report in the past hour or two of a tanker in the waterway near Oman that has been damaged in an explosion. It's unclear if it was directly targeted or if it hit a mine.
3: Israel has carried out waves of airstrikes across Lebanon despite a nominal ceasefire. A reporter for the Lebanese National News Agency says 12 people were killed in overnight strikes on the town of Mashgara. From Jerusalem, here's Yoland Nell.
5: Israel says it's attacking Hezbollah in self-defense as the Iran-backed armed group continues to launch explosive drones at its soldiers in southern Lebanon and Israeli civilians across the border. The Israeli military says its latest strikes targeted Hezbollah weapons depots, command centers, observation posts and other infrastructure. Residents of Nabatea in southern Lebanon have been warned to leave ahead of planned attacks there. Last night, the Israeli Prime Minister Benjamin Netanyahu said he'd told the Israeli military to press harder on the gas pedal to deal with Hezbollah.
3: The chairman of one of the world's biggest oil companies, BP, has been unexpectedly sacked less than a year into his job. Albert Manifold is also being dismissed as a director. There's been no comment from Mr. Manifold. His departure is the latest in a series of upheavals at BP. Simon Jack has the details.
6: Concerns over Albert Manifold included behaviour described by one source as bullying and overbearing. A second source agreed with that description and added that dismissing him was, in their words, a big lever to pull. You wouldn't do it unless it was serious. BP declined to comment on allegations of bullying, but said in a statement it had been surprised and disappointed to learn of governance, oversight and conduct issues it deemed unacceptable. Shares in BP fell 6% on the announcement.
3: Britain's Prime Minister Keir Starmer has said his government will put together a game-changer policy to take on social media giants to protect children. He pledged to do so very quickly. Earlier, Britain's top doctors said social media was as big a risk to young people as smoking. Today sees the end of a consultation to help the government decide what action to take. World News from the BBC.

You've just heard Johan I'm Trading with Drop the Pilot. Good afternoon to you and welcome. If you tuned in now, this is LM Radio on 87.8 FM in Maputo and on this TV channel 891. This is the last hour of the afternoon on this Tuesday, the 26th of May. I'm Bray Mawele with you until 6 p.m.

0: And that was BJ Thomas with Hooked on a Feeling. Before was Bruce Miller with I Won't Give Up. And this quote says, be proud of your strength, because every storm you have faced, you were able to outlast the rain.
1: Elephant herds ahead. Deep sand tracks. Bush giving way to open ocean. This is Maputo National Park, a World Heritage Site for adventurous souls. Stay at Ponta Membene Eco Lodge and Campsite, Montebello Milibangalala, or at exclusive Anvil Bay. 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Come for the day, stay longer. When you've been, you'll understand. 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

know, every now and then I think you might like to hear something from us. Nice and easy. But there's just one thing, you see. We never ever do nothing nice and easy. We always do it nice and rough. But we're gonna take the beginning of this song and do it easy. But then we're gonna do the finish rough. It's the way we do Proud Mary. And we rolling on the river. 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
4: BBC News with Moira Alderson. Iran's Revolutionary Guard have said they have the right to retaliate against violations of the ceasefire after the US carried out renewed airstrikes on Iranian missile sites and mine-laying boats. They also said their air defence units had shot down a US drone and fired at a fighter jet that entered Iranian airspace. James Landale has more details.
5: Iran's supreme leader, Mujtaba Khamenei, whose health and whereabouts remain unclear, issued a message on social media saying there was no longer any safe place for US forces in the Gulf and the region would no longer be a shield for American bases. All the while, talks continue. Iranian negotiators are in Qatar, discussing a potential deal to end the fighting and reopen the Strait of Hormuz.
4: Meanwhile, the internet monitoring group NetBlocks says live data shows that Iran has partially restored its internet connectivity. On Monday, Iran's president Masoud Pezeshkian ordered the resumption of access to the World Wide Web after an 88-day blackout. It was shut down on the day the US-Israeli war against Iran began. The European Union chief Ursula von der Leyen says Russia is attempting to destabilise Europe by diverting Ukrainian drones into Allied airspace. She made the accusation a week after a drone alert in Lithuania saw people ordered to shelter in underground bunkers. Here's Paul Moss.
6: The good news, as far as Ukraine is concerned, is that its drones are striking targets ever deeper into Russian territory. But this seems to have prompted Russia to hack into the drones' guidance systems, with some then heading for friendly countries instead. Recent months have seen drone alerts in Lithuania, Latvia and Estonia. And it does show a vulnerability in those countries' defences, the head of the European Union's Commission, Ursula von der Leyen, warned on Tuesday. This is the reality, she said, on NATO's eastern border, a reality the rest of Europe could soon face.
4: The chairman of one of the world's biggest oil companies, BP, has been unexpectedly sacked less than a year into his job. Albert Manifold is also being dismissed as a director. A BP statement spoke of serious concerns related to governance and conduct, which it deemed unacceptable, but gave no details. There's been no comment from Mr. Manifold. Here's David Waddell.
7: BP's shares fell over 8% on the news before recovering some of that value. Mr. Manifold joined BP as a non-executive director in September last year and was appointed chair in October. He was tasked with overseeing a fresh focus on fossil fuel extraction and a shift away from renewable energy investments. The firm's big presence in oil has seen it bring in profits of $3.2 billion in the first quarter of this year, enjoying an uplift in the oil price as tensions over Iran escalated. His interim replacement, Ian Tyler, has pledged to maintain the company's strategic direction.
4: David Waddell reporting. BBC News. A Syrian official says the authorities in Damascus have located remnants of the clandestine chemical weapons program that was developed under Bashar al-Assad. Syria's representative to the UN watchdog on chemical weapons says that raw materials and munitions similar to those used to carry out gas attacks during the Syrian civil war have been found. A train has collided with a school minibus in Belgium, killing four people, including two children aged 12 and 15. The bus driver and another adult were also killed. Five other children on the bus were severely injured. The accident happened at a level crossing outside Buchenhout in East Flanders. Security cameras indicate the crossing was closed with barriers down and a red traffic light. Initial reports say the train driver applied the emergency brake but could not avoid the collision. A federal court in the United States has thrown out a proposal that would have eliminated one of the two black-majority congressional districts in Alabama. The decision is a blow to President Trump's attempts to have congressional district boundaries redrawn to favour his Republican Party, but it's subject to appeal to the Supreme Court. Europe's been enduring more sweltering weather with more records broken. The temperature reached 35 Celsius outside London, a May record. France is expecting a degree higher. Hugh Schofield reports.
8: There aren't many tourists in Paris. Those that there are came expecting something very different.
9: We actually came over to Europe at this time of year because we know it can be really bad in June, July, August. And I thought that if we came up in May, it'd be a bit easier.
10: Well, we're taking it easy. We've been to the Musée d'Orsay to see the Renoir exhibition, so that was a bit cooler.
8: Oddly, the hottest place in France is a region that's normally the coolest, in Brittany, bathed by the Atlantic. That's because the Dôme de Chaleur, as they call it here, the heat dome, sits over the western edge of the European landmass. Spain is hit, but Germany much less so.
4: BBC News.

A very good evening and welcome to Chill With Me, Casey Mendez, right here on LM Radio. I'm Casey Mendez, your host, with you for the next 2 hours until 8 p.m. As you know, you can reach out on 843-116-8668, 843-116-8668.

0: And there I played you Foreigner with I Wanna Know What Love Is. Before that, Odyssey with Native New Yorker. Well, if it is your birthday today, on this Tuesday, the 26th of May, 2026, happy birthday from me to you. I really hope that you have an amazing day today and also this year ahead. If it's a wedding anniversary, congratulations.
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0: And then I played you the Guess Who with the clap for the Wolfman. Before that, Kool & the Gang with Get Down On It. Then Helm ahead of that with Jump. Well, we're going to go into a quick ad break, followed with Elton John with Levon. This is Chew With Me, Casey Mendez on LM Radio.
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0: The one and only Michael Jackson with Beat It. Before that, it was also classic artist there, Elton John with Live On. Well, we are coming to the end of the first hour of the show. We have one more hour to go, so do stay tuned.
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4: BBC News with Moira Alderson. Iran's Revolutionary Guard have said they have the right to retaliate against violations of the ceasefire after the US carried out renewed airstrikes on Iranian missile sites and mine-laying boats. They also said their air defence units had shot down a US drone and fired at a fighter jet that entered Iranian airspace, Amir Nada reports.
5: The US has called it self-defence. I think there'll be some seeing this as one of a number of outbursts of violence throughout the ceasefire period, with both sides trying to reassert their aggressive posturing and indicating that they are both prepared to return to fighting should ceasefire negotiations break down. Iran has already commented saying it reserves the right to respond. And then we've had a report in the past hour or two of a tanker in the waterway near Oman that has been damaged in an explosion. It's unclear if it was directly targeted or if it hit a mine.
4: The Israeli military is expanding its ground offensive deeper into Lebanon in what the Israeli media are describing as an effort to reduce the threat of drone attacks by Hezbollah on northern Israel. Military sources say troops are advancing beyond a demarcation line that Israel's established several kilometres inside Lebanese territory. The European Commission President Ursula von der Leyen has accused Russia of trying to destabilise European democracies by triggering a recent series of drone alerts in the Baltic region. She was speaking following talks in the Lithuanian capital Vilnius with the presidents of Lithuania, Latvia and Estonia. Ms von der Leyen warned that the incidents could reoccur elsewhere in Europe.
6: These incidents have exposed vulnerabilities. Preparedness must be the organizing principle for the resilience of our societies, our economic policies, and of course for our security architecture. And the Eastern member states will set the standards, because what you are experiencing today, the rest of Europe could face tomorrow.
4: The chairman of one of the world's biggest oil companies, BP, has been unexpectedly sacked less than a year into his job. Albert Manifold is also being dismissed as a director. There's been no comment from Mr. Manifold. His departure is the latest in a series of upheavals at BP. Simon Jack has the details.
7: Concerns over Albert Manifold included behaviour described by one source as bullying and overbearing. A second source agreed with that description and added that dismissing him was, in their words, a big lever to pull. You wouldn't do it unless it was serious. BP declined to comment on allegations of bullying, but said in a statement it had been surprised and disappointed to learn of governance, oversight and conduct issues it deemed unacceptable. Shares in BP fell 6% on the announcement.
4: Simon Jack reporting, BBC News. A Syrian official says the authorities in Damascus have located remnants of the clandestine chemical weapons program that was developed under Bashar al-Assad. Syria's representative to the UN watchdog on chemical weapons, the OPCW, says that raw materials and munitions similar to those used to carry out gas attacks during the Syrian civil war have been found. Mohammed Khatoub also said that a number of former military, political and technical officials had been arrested. The Mexican government says it's arrested the nephew of Joaquin El Chapo Guzman, the former drugs lord and boss of the powerful Sinaloa cartel. Federal authorities arrested Isaín N., who has an extradition order from the U.S. in the northwest state of Sonora. Several EU countries have asked the bloc to reduce protections for great cormorants because they eat so much fish. Great cormorants eat 180 kilos of fish a year compared to the 23 kilos the average European person gets through, Peter Hyatt reports.
8: Cormorants almost went extinct in Europe in the 1960s as people systematically destroyed what they saw as a threat to the fishing industry. The European authorities stepped in to protect them, and their numbers are now thought to stand at 2 million. But they have perhaps become too successful, and a number of EU states are now asking for the bird's population to be kept at an ecologically and economically sustainable level. A bird charity is resisting the move. It said, "We can't consider nature as if it only belongs to humans. Cormorants have as much right to eat fish as we do."
4: Last year's brazen daylight robbery at the Louvre, when thieves made off with $100 million worth of jewellery, is to be turned into a movie. The French director Romain Gavras will adapt the book A Grab at the Louvre, written by three journalists. After 7 months of investigation, and despite the arrest of the main suspects, the jewels have still not been found. That's the latest world news from the BBC.

We are into our second hour of the show, second hour of Chill With Me, Casey Mendez, right here on LM Radio. If you've just tuned into the show, welcome, welcome, welcome. This is Casey Mendez with you for this hour. You can reach out 843-116-868, 843-116-868.

And there I played you the Bee Gees with Jive Talking. The Rolling Stones before that with Painted Black. Coming up, I have the Carpenters with On Top of the World.

And there I played you Lionel Richie and Diana Ross with Endless Love. And the song is a song that will always mark my heart for the rest of my life. Coming up, I'm going to play you some Candy Satan with Young Hearts Run Free on LM Radio.

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And that was Leanne Rimes with The Story. Well, we are coming to the end of the show. Thank you so much for tuning in to Chill With Me, Casey Mendez, on this Thursday evening. I'm back with you tomorrow evening for another edition of Chill With Me, Casey Mendez. A reminder, Tim Alfredo will be with you between 10 and 12 midnight with Late Night Grooves. And we always have music through the night until 6 a.m. where we have The Breakfast Show with Chris Turner.

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3: BBC News with Moira Alderson. The Israeli military is expanding its ground offensive deeper into Lebanon in what the Israeli media is describing as an effort to reduce the threat of drone attacks by Hezbollah on northern Israel. John Sudworth has this report from the village of Mashgara in eastern Lebanon, where the authorities say 11 people have been killed in Israeli strikes.
4: Rescue crews are frantically digging through the rubble as two tiny arms poke through a hole they've made. Caked in dirt and dust, 7-year-old Mohammed is eventually pulled to safety. The strikes here were part of a wave of intensifying Israeli action ordered in response to the increasingly deadly use of new fiber-optic drones by Hezbollah, the Iranian-backed militant group in Lebanon. The two sides returned to war after Hezbollah fired rockets across the border in early March in support of Iran.
3: Iran's Revolutionary Guard have said they have the right to retaliate against violations of the ceasefire with the US after the Americans carried out renewed airstrikes on Iranian missile sites and mine-laying boats. They also said their air defense units had shot down a US drone and fired at a fighter jet that entered Iranian airspace. Sarah Smith has this report.
5: The ceasefire between the US and Iran has become even more fragile. However, talks are continuing, and US officials say an agreement of some kind is still possible. Reportedly, an agreement would include a 60-day extension of the current ceasefire and the reopening of the Strait of Hormuz. The US also wants Iran to promise not to develop nuclear weapons and to dispose of its stockpile of highly enriched uranium. Tehran has not yet agreed to all the terms, and Iranian officials have publicly pushed back against the claims that a deal is imminent.
3: Sarah Smith with that report. A Syrian official says the authorities in Damascus have located remnants of the clandestine chemical weapons program that was developed under Bashar al-Assad. Syria's representative to the UN watchdog on chemical weapons says that raw materials and munitions similar to those used to carry out gas attacks during the Syrian civil war have been found. The European Commission President Ursula von der Leyen has accused Russia of trying to destabilise European democracies by triggering a recent series of drone alerts in the Baltic region. She was speaking following talks in the Lithuanian capital Vilnius with the presidents of Lithuania, Latvia and Estonia.
6: These incidents have exposed vulnerabilities. Preparedness must be the organising principle for the resilience of our societies, our economic policies, and of course for our security architecture. And the Eastern Member States will set the standards, because what you are experiencing today, the rest of Europe could face tomorrow.
3: BBC News.

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3: BBC News with Moira Alderson. Israeli troops have expanded their offensive in southern Lebanon. Military sources say troops are advancing beyond a demarcation line that Israel has established several kilometres inside Lebanese territory. The Prime Minister, Benjamin Netanyahu, said they were trying to prevent the militant group Hezbollah from launching drones. He gave an update on the operation.
4: Under my direction and that of the Minister of Defence, together with the Chief of Staff, we are deepening our operation in Lebanon. The IDF is operating with large forces on the ground and is seizing controlled areas. We are fortifying the security zone to protect the northern communities. At the same time, we are conducting a huge national effort to promote creative and innovative solutions against explosive drones.
3: Meanwhile, Iran's Revolutionary Guard have said they have the right to retaliate against violations of the ceasefire after the US carried out renewed airstrikes on Iranian missile sites and mine-laying boats. They also said their air defence units had shot down a US drone and fired at a fighter jet that entered Iranian airspace. The US has not confirmed this. The European Union chief, Ursula von der Leyen, says Russia is attempting to destabilise Europe by diverting Ukrainian drones into Allied airspace. She made the accusation a week after a drone alert in Lithuania. Here's Paul Moss.
5: The good news, as far as Ukraine is concerned, is that its drones are striking targets ever deeper into Russian territory. But this seems to have prompted Russia to hack into the drones' guidance systems, with some then heading for friendly countries instead. Recent months have seen drone alerts in Lithuania, Latvia and Estonia. And it does show a vulnerability in those countries' defences, the head of the European Union's Commission, Ursula von der Leyen, warned on Tuesday. This is the reality, she said, on NATO's eastern border, a reality the rest of Europe could soon face.
3: The Mexican government says it's arrested El Chinacate, the nephew of Joaquin El Chapo Guzman, the former boss of the powerful Sinaloa drug cartel. Mimi Swaby has the details.
6: Mexican authorities say they've arrested Isai Martinez Zapeda, also known as El Chinacate, in the northwest state of Sonora. He is wanted in the U.S. for organized crime and drug trafficking. His uncle, El Chapo, is serving a life sentence in Colorado on charges including drug trafficking and money laundering. In a seemingly linked operation, more than 650 kilos of cocaine and 150 firearms were seized in Chiapas State. It comes ahead of Mexico co-hosting the FIFA World Cup in June. Security concerns have been raised for visitors and players, especially after a wave of violence in February. And Mexico is keen to show the US that it's taking strong action against drug gangs.
3: World news from the BBC.

Oh yeah, that was Sultans of Swing by Dire Straits right here on your beautiful music station. Opening tonight's edition of the Evening Grooves with me, Tim Alfredo, going right through 11 p.m. It's an amazing Tuesday, 26th of May, 2026. Happy birthday to you. If it's your lovely day today, sit back and enjoy the best of music. Of course, taking you right through with your golden oldies, some celebrity info, a little bit of jokes, interesting facts, this and a lot more. 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Mark Cohn is up next, singing Walking in Memphis.

0: Oh yeah, Hot Stuff by Donna Summer. Before that, Walking in Memphis by the great Mark Conn, right here on LM Radio. 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

Dr. Huku, When You're in Love with a Beautiful Woman. Before that, I played Call Me Maybe by Carly Rae Jepsen on LM Radio, right here on your 87.8 FM in Maputo, and also through DSTV channel 891. 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

Oh yeah, that was Of Monsters and Men singing Little Talks, and before that I played The Way It Is by Bruce Hornsby and The Range. Now, American singer Kelly Rowland has been praised online after stopping her performance to help a fan who appeared to faint during a music festival in Chicago. The incident took place during the Forever Mind Music Festival, where Rowland was performing Destiny's Child's cover of the hit song Emotion. Well, we have to acknowledge that and give her the props. Congratulations. Oh.

0: Esta é a LM Radio, estação de rádio moçambicana em língua inglesa, transmitindo a partir de Maputo.
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3: BBC News with Moira Alderson. Israeli troops have expanded their offensive in southern Lebanon, calling on residents to leave as they attack villages both from the ground and with airstrikes. Military sources say troops are advancing beyond a demarcation line that Israel's established several kilometres inside Lebanese territory. Here's our Middle East correspondent, Amir Nada.
4: There's some speculation in Israeli media that one of the reasons for this ground push is to force Hezbollah fighters further north, with in mind the fact that they are using a new kind of drone that is wired. It uses a fiber optic cable. It's believed the limit of these cables is around 20 to 30 kilometers. But why Hezbollah has been utilizing these drones much more effectively is because they are resistant to the jamming technology, and Hezbollah has been almost daily releasing videos showing them successfully targeting IDF bases in the south of Lebanon.
3: A Syrian official says the authorities in Damascus have located remnants of the clandestine chemical weapons program that was developed under Bashar al-Assad. Syria's representative to the UN watchdog on chemical weapons, the OPCW, says that raw materials and munitions similar to those used to carry out gas attacks during the Syrian civil war have been found. The Assad regime carried out a number of deadly chemical attacks. The European Commission President Ursula von der Leyen has accused Russia of trying to destabilise European democracies by triggering a recent series of drone alerts in the Baltic region. She was speaking following talks in the Lithuanian capital Vilnius with the presidents of Lithuania, Latvia and Estonia.
5: Air raid alerts, families sheltering, schools closing, transport interrupted. This is the reality on Europe's eastern border in 2026, and we must be clear about what it means. These are not isolated incidents. This is a deliberate strategy from Russia, trying to destabilize our democratic societies.
3: The Mexican government says it's arrested El Chinacate, the nephew of Joaquin El Chapo Guzman, the former boss of the powerful Sinaloa drug cartel. Mimi Swaby has the details.
6: Mexican authorities say they've arrested Isai Martinez Zapeda, also known as El Chinagate, in the northwest state of Sonora. He is wanted in the U.S. for organized crime and drug trafficking. His uncle, El Chapo, is serving a life sentence in Colorado on charges including drug trafficking and money laundering. In a seemingly linked operation, more than 650 kilos of cocaine and 150 firearms were seized in Chiapas State. It comes ahead of Mexico co-hosting the FIFA World Cup in June. Security concerns have been raised for visitors and players, especially after a wave of violence in February. And Mexico is keen to show the US that it's taking strong action against drug gangs.
3: BBC News. President Trump has suffered two setbacks in his effort to redraw congressional boundaries to favour his Republican Party. The state Senate in South Carolina, which is controlled by Republicans, rejected a proposal to eliminate a seat held by the Democrat Jim Clyburn, one of the most important black congressmen. And a court has thrown out a proposal to eliminate one of the two black-majority congressional districts in Alabama. Several states are trying to redraw boundaries ahead of midterm elections. The U.S. space agency NASA has announced further details of its plans to establish a permanent base on the moon. The NASA chief, Jared Isaacman, said construction of the proposed $20 billion facility is planned to happen over the next 7 years, with the completed base expected to cover hundreds of square kilometers.
7: I'm often asked why we send our astronauts into such harsh and dangerous and unforgiving environment of space, and we go for the technology we will pioneer to get there, the science and all that we will learn that will make life better here on Earth, to advance humankind on this great adventure, to inspire the next generation to do it better than we can, and to be very clear, to master the skills for where we will inevitably go next.
3: A chemical tank rupture in Washington state has left at least one person dead and many people critically injured. Authorities said a major incident occurred at the Nippon Dynawave packaging facility involving a tank of what was called white liquor, leaving numerous people hospitalised with chemical burns. Residents have been asked to avoid the area. Western Europe's been enduring heatwave temperatures, with more records broken in Britain and France. Areas of London and Paris have had their hottest days ever in May, with temperatures reaching above 35 Celsius. Weather forecasters from Meteo France say these figures are between 10 to 15 degrees above the seasonal average. The agency predicts temperatures could reach 39 degrees in some areas of France through the week. That's the latest. BBC News.

Well, that was U2, Where the Streets Have No Name, stepping into the second hour of the show right here on your wonderful music station with me, Tim Alfredo, on this amazing, it's Tuesday, the 26th of May, 2026. Well, of course, if you just tuned in, welcome to the Happy Family. Sit back and enjoy the best of music. Coming up, it's time for the Boys to Men singing End of the Road. Enjoy it.

Oh yeah, that was an amazing song by Bonnie Tyler singing Total Eclipse of the Heart. And before that I played End of the Road by Boyz II Men on LM Video. Coming up next is time for Bon Jovi with Bed of Roses. Then we'll have Britney Spears, Oops, I Did It Again. Enjoy it.

0: Before you go, there's something I want you to have.
1: Oh, it's beautiful. But wait a minute, isn't this?
0: Yeah, yes it is.
1: But I thought the old lady dropped it into the ocean in the air.
0: Well, baby, I went down and got it for you.

Oh yeah, Oops, I Did It Again by Britney Spears right here on your lovely music station. Upon its release, Oops, I Did It Again received generally favorable reviews from music critics. Lenat Mok of the Asian division of MTV complimented the song as a perfect 10 on the wow scale, with the wacky Jack Rose dialogue referencing the Titanic spoken lyrics. Some, however, were not as positive. Writing for Entertainment Weekly, David Brownie called it ludicrously derivative of Spears' debut single, Baby One More Time, and commented that it amounts to nothing so much as a jailbait manifesto. Wow, no comment at all. Baccarat, Yes Sir, I Can Boogie is up next.

Oh yeah, Unchain My Heart by Joe Cocker on your beautiful music station right here on Elm Radio. Now here's what: a baby panda is smaller than a mouse at birth. Can you believe that?

Oh yeah, the legendary S Club 7 singing Never Had a Dream Come True, bringing us to the end of the show. It's been a fantastic honor to be with you in the past 2 hours. My name is Tim Alfredo. You've been listening to The Evening Grooves. I'm going to be back again on... That's tomorrow, by the way. Same time, same place, right here on LM Radio. Now, weather-wise, Maputo is expected to be with times of clouds and sun with a high of 28 degrees and a low of 16 degrees centigrade. Now, here's the thoughts of the day. Think about the past and consider the sacrifices men and women in the military have made for us. Let me go again. Think about the past and consider the sacrifices men and women in the military have done for us. Stay safe and stay tuned. Ciao, ciao.

0: Esta é a LM Radio, estação de rádio moçambicana em língua inglesa, transmitindo a partir de Maputo.
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3: BBC News with Moira Alderson. Israeli troops have expanded their offensive in southern Lebanon, calling on residents to leave as they attack villages both from the ground and with airstrikes. Military sources say troops are advancing beyond a demarcation line Israel has established several kilometres inside Lebanese territory. John Sudworth reports from Mashgara in eastern Lebanon, where the authorities say 11 people have been killed in Israeli strikes.
4: Rescue crews are frantically digging through the rubble as two tiny arms poke through a hole they've made. Caked in dirt and dust, 7-year-old Mohammed is eventually pulled to safety. The strikes here were part of a wave of intensifying Israeli action ordered in response to the increasingly deadly use of new fiber optic drones by Hezbollah. There are plenty of Lebanese who despise Hezbollah, who blame it for dragging this country into war. But there's also little support for Israel, deep anger over the growing number of civilian deaths, and no easy answers as this country once again finds itself in a spiral of violence.
3: A Syrian official says the authorities in Damascus have located remnants of the clandestine chemical weapons program that was developed under Bashar al-Assad. Syria's representative to the UN watchdog on chemical weapons said munitions similar to those used to carry out gas attacks during the Syrian civil war had been found. Mohammed Khatoub also said several former military and other officials had been arrested on suspicion of involvement in the program. The European Union chief, Ursula von der Leyen, says Russia is trying to destabilise Europe by diverting Ukrainian drones into Allied airspace. She made the accusation following talks with Baltic leaders, a week after a drone alert in Lithuania saw people ordered to shelter in underground bunkers. Here's Paul Moss.
5: The good news, as far as Ukraine is concerned, is that its drones are striking targets ever deeper into Russian territory. But this seems to have prompted Russia to hack into the drones' guidance systems, with some then heading for friendly countries instead. Recent months have seen drone alerts in Lithuania, Latvia and Estonia. And it does show a vulnerability in those countries' defences, the head of the European Union's Commission, Ursula von der Leyen, warned on Tuesday. This is the reality, she said, on NATO's eastern border, a reality the rest of Europe could soon face.
3: The Mexican government says it's arrested El Chinacate, the nephew of Joaquin El Chapo Guzman, the former boss of the powerful Sinaloa drug cartel. Mexican media named him as Isai Martinez Cepeda. The US wants his extradition on charges of organized crime and drug trafficking. In a seemingly linked operation, more than 650 kilos of cocaine and 150 firearms were seized in Chiapas State. BBC News. NASA has given further details of its plans to establish a permanent base on the moon. It said the plan is for the facility to be built over the next 7 years, with the base expected to cover hundreds of square kilometres. As Palab Ghosh reports, the first three missions of the construction project were also announced.
1: NASA has unveiled the first three moon base missions, but all depend on private companies hitting an ambitious timetable. Moon Base 1 will see Jeff Bezos's Blue Origin company send the first privately funded lander to the lunar South Pole to test technology for future astronaut landings and carry NASA science instruments. Moon Base 2 will use Astrobotic's Gryphon lander to deliver a record half tonne of cargo, including a rover to trial vehicles, logistics and autonomous operations that might one day support astronauts driving around a lunar base. Moon Base 3 will focus on pure science,
3: Palab Ghosh reporting. A chemical tank rupture at a pulp and paper mill in the US state of Washington has left at least one person dead and other casualties. Here's the fire department chief, Mike Gorsuch.
6: There were multiple critical injuries, and patients were transported to hospitals in Longview and throughout the Vancouver-Portland area. We can also confirm there were fatalities related to the incident. At this time, there are also individuals who remain unaccounted for as crews continue the recovery and accountability operations.
3: Authorities said the incident involved a vat of highly corrosive alkaline liquid used in papermaking and known as white liquor. President Trump has suffered two setbacks in his effort to redraw congressional boundaries to favour his Republican Party. The state Senate in South Carolina rejected a proposal to eliminate a seat held by the Democrat Jim Clyburn, a black congressman. And a court has thrown out a proposal to close one of the two black majority congressional districts in Alabama. That's the latest BBC News.

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3: BBC News with Roisin Hasty. Lebanon says 31 people have been killed in strikes by Israeli forces on Tuesday as they expand their war against Hezbollah, despite a nominal ceasefire. The IDF has told residents of vast areas of southern Lebanon to leave, amid reports soldiers are advancing past land they've occupied since the truce was agreed last month. A Lebanese MP, Nazat Saliba, says Israeli attacks have devastated the people of Lebanon.
4: The escalation of military action from the part of Israel has caused more displacement for the people and more killing. And we can see that a lot more villages have been destroyed and have been emptied from any occupants. So this is definitely a complete war ongoing from the part of Israel invading Lebanon and also flattening a lot of villages in Lebanon.
3: Israel also says it has attacked the new head of Hamas's military wing in Gaza, despite the nominal ceasefire there. Mohammed Adeh was appointed after Israel killed his predecessor earlier this month. Palestinian health officials say 3 people were killed and more than 20 injured in an Israeli strike on a residential building in Gaza City. A ceasefire agreed in October has been repeatedly violated by Israel, and Hamas is refusing to disarm. The Mexican government says it has arrested El Chinacate, the nephew of Joaquin El Chapo Guzman, the former boss of the powerful Sinaloa drug cartel. Our global affairs reporter Mimi Swaby has the details.
5: Mexican authorities say they've arrested Isai Martinez Zapeda, also known as El Chinagate, in the northwest state of Sonora. He is wanted in the U.S. for organized crime and drug trafficking. His uncle, El Chapo, is serving a life sentence in Colorado on charges including drug trafficking and money laundering. In a seemingly linked operation, more than 650 kilos of cocaine and 150 firearms were seized in Chiapas State. It comes ahead of Mexico co-hosting the FIFA World Cup in June. Security concerns have been raised for visitors and players, especially after a wave of violence in February. And Mexico is keen to show the US that it's taking strong action against drug gangs.
3: NASA has announced further details of its plans to establish a permanent base on the moon. It said construction of the proposed $20 billion facility is planned over the next 7 years, with the completed base expected to cover hundreds of square kilometres. The first 3 missions of the construction project were also announced. Laurie Glaze is from NASA.
6: With Moonbase, Artemis astronauts will stay longer, explore farther, and conduct the kinds of science that advances exploration itself, understanding how humans operate off-world, how we build infrastructure, and how we prepare for Mars.
3: BBC News. Bolivia's police commander says protesters demanding the resignation of the president have now set up 150 roadblocks. The Northern Department of Beni has announced a humanitarian emergency because of fuel, medicine and food shortages caused by the blockades. President Trump has suffered 2 setbacks in his effort to redraw congressional boundaries to favor his Republican Party. The state Senate in South Carolina, which is controlled by Republicans, rejected a proposal to eliminate a seat held by the Democrat Jim Clyburn, one of the most important black congressmen. And a court has thrown out a proposal to eliminate one of the 2 black majority congressional districts in Alabama. A chemical tank rupture at a pulp and paper mill in the US state of Washington has left at least one person dead and others critically injured. Authorities said the incident at the Nippon Dynawave packaging facility involved a vat of highly corrosive alkaline liquid used in the papermaking process. Several people have been admitted to hospital with chemical burns. Several EU countries have asked the bloc to reduce protections for great cormorants because they eat so much fish. Great cormorants eat 180 kilos of fish a year, compared to the 23 kilos the average European person gets through. Peter Hyatt reports.
7: Cormorants almost went extinct in Europe in the 1960s as people systematically destroyed what they saw as a threat to the fishing industry. The European authorities stepped in to protect them, and their numbers are now thought to stand at 2 million. But they have perhaps become too successful, and a number of EU states are now asking for the bird's population to be kept at an ecologically and economically sustainable level. A bird charity is resisting the move. It said, "We can't consider nature as if it only belongs to humans. Cormorants have as much right to eat fish as we do."
3: BBC News.

0: was right.
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5: News with Roisin Hasty. Lebanon says 31 people have been killed in strikes by Israeli forces as they expand their war against Hezbollah. Among the sites damaged was a hospital in the southern city of Nabatea. Benjamin Netanyahu says Israel is trying to prevent Hezbollah launching drones. Amir Nader reports.
6: We've already heard from Hezbollah today saying that they engaged a unit of Israeli troops heading towards the city of Nabatea. Hezbollah claimed to repel a unit of Israeli troops who were heading in that direction. There has been an order by the Israeli military telling that city and many other towns and villages, any residents that remain, that they should leave ahead of planned attacks. So indeed, we are getting the sense that this will be an expanded ground offensive alongside this increased intensity of airstrikes we're seeing throughout the country.
5: Israel says it has attacked the new head of Hamas's military wing in Gaza, despite the nominal ceasefire there. Mohammed Odeh was appointed after Israel killed his predecessor this month. Palestinian health officials say three people were killed and more than 20 injured in an Israeli strike on a residential building in Gaza City. This man was caught up in it.
7: There was a sudden airstrike by Israeli warplanes. It was a surprise. They hit a rooftop apartment in a building with three missiles. And they weren't simple missiles. They were heavy ones. There is no ceasefire. Day and night there's shelling. The shelling is constant here. They say there's a ceasefire, but there is none for us. This is the atmosphere during Eid al-Adha. As you can see, it is Eid now.
5: Mexico says it has arrested El Chinacate, the nephew of Joaquin El Chapo Guzman, the former boss of the Sinaloa drug cartel. The U.S. wants him extradited on charges of organized crime and drug trafficking. NASA has given more details of plans to establish a permanent base on the moon. It hopes to have structures on the surface that will enable humans to live and work there by 2033. Here's NASA's chief, Jared Isaacman.
8: I'm often asked why we send our astronauts into such harsh and dangerous and unforgiving environment of space, and we go for the technology we will pioneer to get there, the science and all that we will learn that will make life better here on Earth, to advance humankind on this great adventure, to inspire the next generation to do it better than we can, and to be very clear, to master the skills for where we will inevitably go next.
5: President Trump has suffered two setbacks in his effort to redraw congressional boundaries to favor the Republicans. The South Carolina Senate rejected a proposal to eliminate a seat held by the Democrat Jim Clyburn, a black congressman, and a court threw out a proposal to close one of two black majority districts in Alabama. World News from the BBC. The International Monetary Fund says it's in negotiations with the Bangladeshi government for a new support program as the country continues to feel the economic impact of the Iran war. Dhaka imports around 95% of its oil and liquefied natural gas, much of it from the Middle East. North Korea says it's tested a range of tactical ballistic missiles, including a cruise projectile guided by AI. Earlier on Tuesday, South Korea said Pyongyang had launched several missiles into the Yellow Sea between the Korean Peninsula and China. It comes as Singapore's Foreign Minister Vivian Balakrishna arrived in North Korea for a rare international visit. Bolivia's police commander, Mirko Sokol, says protesters demanding the resignation of the president have now set up 150 roadblocks. The Northern Department of Beni has announced a humanitarian emergency because of fuel, medicine and food shortages caused by the blockades. The government has asked several neighbouring countries for help. Western Europe has been enduring heatwave temperatures, with more records broken in Britain and France. Areas of London and Paris have had their hottest days ever in May. What's known as a heat dome of warm air from North Africa is behind the high temperatures, not usually seen until high summer. Here's BBC weather forecaster Darren Betts.
0: We are seeing our climate changing. You always get day-to-day variations in the weather, but we're seeing our climate changing quite clearly. If you look at 30 degrees, that's a sort of a benchmark number. The last time temperatures reached 30 degrees in May was 2012. We've had 4 days where it's been 30 degrees or more, and there's a few more to come over the next few days. And what we know is that Europe is the fastest warming continent, and here in the UK, spring is the fastest warming season.
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0: Esta é a LM Radio, estação de rádio moçambicana em língua inglesa, transmitindo a partir de Maputo.
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4: BBC News with Roisin Hasty. Lebanon says 31 people have been killed in strikes by Israeli forces as they expand their war against Hezbollah despite a nominal ceasefire. The IDF has told residents of vast areas of southern Lebanon to leave amid reports soldiers are advancing past land they've occupied since the truce was agreed last month. These residents voice their fear.
5: People are very anxious. Every time a drone passes overhead, people get very nervous.
6: People are living in fear daily. People's lives are on hold. By just saying a few words on TV, Netanyahu causes everyone to panic and flee their homes. I don't know what's going to happen and how long we can live like this.
7: Isn't he already intensifying strikes on Lebanon? Aren't the strikes happening in Lebanon intensifying already? He's striking wherever he wants to, any location he wants. Who's going to stop him?
4: Benjamin Netanyahu says Israel is trying to prevent Hezbollah launching drones. Among the sites damaged in its strikes on Tuesday was a hospital in the city of Nabatea. Israel also says it has attacked the new head of Hamas's military wing in Gaza, despite the nominal ceasefire there. Mohamed Adeh was appointed in the days after Israel killed his predecessor earlier this month. Israeli media says he's believed to have been killed. Palestinian health officials say three people were killed and more than 20 injured in an Israeli strike on a residential building in Gaza City. NASA has given further details of its plans to establish a permanent base on the moon. It said the plan is for the facility to be built over the next 7 years, with the base expected to cover hundreds of square kilometres. As Pallab Ghosh reports, the first three missions of the construction project were also announced.
8: NASA has unveiled the first three moon-based missions, but all depend on private companies hitting an ambitious timetable. Moonbase 1 will see Jeff Bezos's Blue Origin company send the first privately funded lander to the lunar South Pole to test technology for future astronaut landings and carry NASA science instruments. Moonbase 2 will use Astrobotic's Gryphon lander to deliver a record half tonne of cargo, including a rover to trial vehicles, logistics and autonomous operations that might one day support astronauts driving around a lunar base. Moonbase 3 will focus on pure science.
4: Bolivia's police commander says protesters demand